0: drummer Philly Joe Jones driving the title track from the album Milestones, with Red Garland at the piano, bassist Paul Chambers. It was Cannonball Adderley on alto sax, Miles Davis on trumpet, John Coltrane on tenor. Both Train and Miles, 30-somethings at the time of this recording. Opening this jazz hour, I'm your host, John Hill.
1: Teach them well, for they shall be.

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And no matter what they say, we're not through yet. And all our souls caught up in the net. We've got another day to try to make it right. Another night to light the light, to give our best to the righteous fight. So if you still got the stones to lay one more bet, then you still got the vibe to catch one more scent and taste the thrill and the beautiful.

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So if you still got the stones to lay one more bet, then you still got the vibe to catch one more set. And taste the thrill.

trumpeter Etienne Charles from his album titled Gullah Roots, an album inspired by the Gullah Geechee community living and working in the southeastern coastal United States, of course, the tune Kumbaya, with the bassist Ben Williams. Axel Tosca was the pianist, the organist Damien Sneed, John Davis on drums, vocals by Sheeny Campbell, Chris Anthony, Charles Carter, Olana Goodeau, and Michael Kilgore. Trumpeter Etienne Charles, the album Gullah Roots. Preceded by Kurt Elling with Christian Sands at the piano. Kurt Elling from his Wild Flowers series, Volume 3. That was Song of the Rainbow People. The lyric, informed by Sorrow Is Not My Name by Ross Gay. Kurt Elling, Christian Sands, and special guest, trumpeter Marquise Hill. Opening the set, sisters Tia and Shami Fuller. Saxophonist Tia Fuller, Shami Fuller Royston at the piano. Their album is called Dynasty. Their group is called Fuller Sound. Fuller Sound is the name of the group that mom and dad gave it. Their mom, Ethiopia, a singer, and their dad, Fred Fuller, a bassist, a working band built around a shared repertoire. The song that we heard was Wind Sore, and we heard the voice of their mom, Ethiopia, in that tune, the Fuller sisters, Tia and Shami. The album, Dynasty, from Fuller Sound, Volume 2. We're listening to jazz. I'm John Hill. Pat Metheny playing keys and guitar with the London Orchestra as A Flower Blossoms.

band Weather Report from their Heavy Weather album with bassist Jaco Pastores' Teen Town. Joe Zawinul, of course, on keys. Manolo Badrena was the percussionist. Alex Acuna, the drummer. And Mr. Wayne Shorter on sax. Preceded by the Chicago Soul Jazz Collective. No Wind and No Rain, the name of the album. The tune Message to a Child, sung by our own D. Alexander, with guitarist Larry Brown Jr., saxophonist John Fournier, also the lyricist, trumpeter Ryan Blue Neither, Amir Fahmy at the piano, bassist Micah Collier, and Keith Brooks III, the drummer. Opening the set, Morning Star from flutist Hubert Laws, title track from that album, featuring Ron Carter on bass, John Tropea was the guitarist, Billy Cobham the drummer. On keys, Bob James, percussionist Ralph McDonald. Hubert Laws opening that set. We're listening to jazz

0: the late, great Chicago guitarist Phil Upchurch, Girl Talk from his album Tell the Truth. The multi-talented Phil Upchurch, he played bass, guitar, drums. He's also a photographer, studied at the Art Institute of Chicago early on. Phil Upchurch with David Arnay at the piano, Kevin Axt on bass, Vince Wilburn Jr. was the drummer, Mike Smith on percussion from the album Tell the Truth. We opened that set with pianist Mark Seals. His album is called People and Places. The song was For You, My Dear, with saxophonist Ernie Watts, Bruce Lett on bass, the drummer Moyes Lucas Jr. I'm John Hill. Thanks for joining me for Jazz. As always, my pleasure. And as always, if you have comments, questions, or suggestions, you can send messages to us, jazznetwork@wfmt.com. jazznetwork@wfmt.com. 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
3: 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We're highlighting the composers who turned freedom into melody, experience the stories behind the scores. 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

From their album Islands, the 14 Jazz Orchestra, featuring Mike Levine, the composer and pianist, on the tune Carmen Sita, opening this hour of Jazz Force. Hi, I'm John Hill. I'll be your host.

Walking up and down Broadway, checking out all them fine babes. Dances on the way to class. Birdland, jazz corner of the world. Yeah, I played with Mingus at Birdland one night. I said, Charles, can I play one with you? He said, yeah, come on, man. As long as the union don't bust us. Well, no sooner said than done. Mingus counted off Charlie Parker's Coco fast as he could play it. And man, that was fast. Well, I got off two choruses without getting too bruised. And after the set was over, James Moody came.

Music from the Mingus Big Band, 1993. The band formed in homage to the great bassist, band leader, Charles Mingus. That was his composition, Nostalgia in Times Square, introduced by the saxophonist Ronnie Cooper. The band also features Randy Brecker on trumpet, along with saxophonists Al Foster and Chris Potter, Kenny Drew Jr. at the piano, with drummer Marvin Smitty Smith, and Joe Locke plays vibes on a couple of tracks. Just to mention a few of the A-list players that made up the band. Mingus Big Band 93, Nostalgia in Times Square. And we opened that set with Ilario Duran and his Latin Jazz Big Band. The album is called Cry Me a River, and that was a tune called I Remember Mingus, with guest artist, saxophonist Paquito de Rivera, pianist and bandleader Ilario Duran, and his Latin Jazz Big Band. I'm John Hill. We're listening to jazz. From an album titled Here to Stay, it's Carmen McRae singing the lyric by Eddie Jefferson.

table dance in a ring and suppose it. 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But the secret will sit in the middle and no table dance in a ring and suppose it. But the secret will sit in the middle and no table dance in a ring and suppose it. But the

100 basemen, all string feet tall, beating it back to the base. 100 drummers, each a stick in each hand. The delicate rumble of pianos moving in. The secret agent, an innocent bystander, drops a note in the whale box. 5 generals gathered in the gallery, blowing plans. At last, the secret code is flashed. Now is the time.

people that's in the ring and suppose it. But the secret will sit in the middle and the people that's in the ring and suppose it. But the secret will sit in the middle and the people that's in the ring and suppose it. But the secret will sit in the middle and the people that's in the ring and suppose it. But

pianist Kenny Barron with the title track from his album Spirit Song, there with bassist Rufus Reed and percussionist Michael Wall Grigsby. Preceded by The Man from Tanganyika, a McCoy Tyner tune performed by the 14 Jazz Orchestra with a lot of solos in that tune. The bassist, Dennis Marks, Mike Levine was the pianist, flutist Ed Maina, saxophonist Ed Kaye, trombonist Dante Luciani, and drummer Peter Erskine. The 14 Jazz Orchestra, their album titled Islands. Opening the set, Kurt Elling doing a song called Tanganyika Dance, based on that McCoy Tyner tune, Man from Tanganyika, the Kurt Elling Quartet, circa 1994, with pianist Lawrence Hobgood, bassist Eric Hochberg, and the drummer Paul Wertico. It comes from a Blue Note anthology put together by Bob Belden called Shades of Blue. We're listening to jazz

0: Saxophonist Bob Mincer with a song called Montuno, a rhythm, actually, that is the heart of the Cuban rumba. Bob Mincer with the WDR Big Band. The album is called Soundscapes. Before that, it was guitarist Juan Carlos Quintero from an album called Desserts. And it is a tasty sampling of standards. We heard a medley of The Gift and Recado Bossa Nova. Juan Carlos with pianist Joe Rotondi, percussionist Joey De Leon, and drummer Aaron Surfity. Opening the set, it was the Danny Jonocucci Big Band. His album is called Voices, and each of the tracks on the album features a different vocalist. We heard What a Difference a Day Made, sung by Alita Moses. The Danny Jonocucci Big Band. I'm John Hill. Thanks for joining me for Jazz. I'll see you later.
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Thanks.

That's Spike Willner, pianist, composer, arranger, you name it. He does so many different things. With It's the Talk of the Town, that was Spike recorded live in Vancouver, British Columbia, from the recording Odalisque. On other cuts, he is joined by Tyler Mitchell on bass and Anthony Pintiotti on drums. Spike Willner gets us started in the right direction this hour. You're listening to the great American music we call jazz. My name's Dave Schwann. As always, we thank you so very much for joining us and for supporting the music. We hope things are going very well for you and yours. A pleasure to bring you this music. Here is Johnny O'Neill with Sunday in New York.

Johnny O'Neill with Sunday in New York. Johnny at the piano. Johnny also sings on this CD, In the Moment, from which this cut was taken. Joining Johnny, Ben Rubens on bass, Itay Morci on drums, two special guests, Grant Stewart on tenor, and the late great Roy Hargrove on trumpet. We have drummer Al Foster up next in his quintet with Jeremy Pelt on trumpet, Dana Stevens on sax, Adam Birnbaum, the pianist, and Doug Weiss on bass. Al has put together a wonderful CD called Inspirations and Dedications, dedicating many of the things that he wrote on the recording to members of his family. And here is one example. This is called Samba de Michelle.

Al Foster with a piece of music he wrote in tribute to his daughter, Michelle, Samba de Michelle. It's from his recording Inspirations and Dedications. Al with the quintet here featuring Jeremy Pelt on trumpet, Dana Stevens on sax, Adam Birnbaum piano, Doug Weiss on bass, and of course Al on drums. You're listening to Jazz with Dave Schwann. Jeremy Pelt teamed up with alto saxophonist Jim Snedero to put out a tribute CD to Cannonball Adderley. It's called Jubilation, celebrating Cannonball Adderley's 90th birthday anniversary. This recording coming out in around 2018. Here is a tune associated with Cannonball during his career. Stars Fell on Alabama.

Stars Fell on Alabama, a tribute to Cannonball Adderley from alto saxophonist Jim Snedero and trumpeter Jeremy Pelt, joined by three great colleagues, David Hazeltine on piano with Nat Reeves on bass and Billy Drummond on drums, all together on the CD called Jubilation, celebrating Cannonball Adderley. This was a tribute to Cannonball's 90th birthday anniversary. We have a lot more music ahead. We hope you can stay with us. Dave Schwann here. Thank you for joining us. Coming up, two very different things from the great bassist and composer Christian McBride. But first, here's Dick Hyman and the music of George Gershwin. Fascinating rhythm.

legendary pianist Dick Hyman with the music of George Gershwin. Fascinating rhythm, of course. That's from Dick Hyman's recording, The Gershwin Songbook, Jazz Variations. And we have two things by Christian McBride up next. First, something from rather early in his career. He's joined by Roy Hargrove, who we heard a little while ago with Johnny O'Neill. And then something that I feel is part of a very profound and moving piece of music that Christian conceived and put together. It is part of his piece known as The Movement Revisited. That coming up, but first, here's Christian with Roy Hargrove, Joshua Redman on tenor, Cyrus Chestnut on piano, Lewis Nash on drums from the recording Gettin' to It, and Christian's tune The Shade of the Cedar Tree.

The Shade of the Cedar Tree. That's from Christian McBride's recording Gettin' to It, with Christian on bass, Roy Hargrove on trumpet, Joshua Redman on tenor, Cyrus Chestnut on piano, and Lewis Nash on drums. Next, something from Christian McBride that is part of his multi-movement work called The Movement Revisited, a musical portrait of four icons of the civil rights movement: Rosa Parks, Malcolm X, Muhammad Ali, Dr. Martin Luther King Jr., and also included President Barack Obama. Here is the portion that is dedicated to Rosa Parks. It's called Sister Rosa.

Sister Rosa, a portion of Christian McBride's piece, The Movement Revisited, a musical portrait of four icons, of course, Rosa Parks being one of them. The others, Malcolm X, Muhammad Ali, Dr. Martin Luther King Jr., and also former President Barack Obama. Christian McBride and his big band, we heard soloing on soprano sax Ron Blake, Warren Wolf on vibes, and Jeffrey Keyser on piano. And in addition, we heard the chorus known as Voices of the Flame, intoning the words of Rosa Parks, I'm Tired. You're listening to Jazz with Dave Schwann and the group One for All. The tune is called Ghost Ride.

Eric Alexander's tune, Ghost Ride. And we heard Eric on tenor here, part of the group One for All, from their recording The Third Decade. And along with Eric, Jim Rotundi on trumpet, Steve Davis on trombone, David Hazeltine on piano. We heard David with Jeremy Pelt and Jim Snedero a little earlier in their tribute to Cannonball Adderley. Also, John Weber here on bass and Joe Farnsworth on drums. You're listening to the great American music we call jazz, for which we thank you, and we thank you for your support of the music. Dave Schwann here with the sextet, calling themselves New Faces, from their recording Straightforward, in a tune by organist Brian Charette, West Village.

0: The tune is called West Village, written by organist Brian Charette, played there by new faces, including Josh Lawrence on trumpet, Roxy Koss on sax, Ben Gillis on vibes, Theo Hill piano, Peter Brendler on bass, and Vinny Sparazza on drums from their recording Straightforward.
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0: 250 years of history, a quarter millennium of a nation defined by its rhythm, its resilience, and its unique voice. 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We're honoring the classical masters who gave America its orchestral identity. And of course, we celebrate America's greatest original art form, jazz, from the sophisticated swings of Duke Ellington to the revolutionary sounds of Wynton Marsalis. We're highlighting the composers who turned freedom into melody. 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

the great Hank Jones on piano, the oldest of the three Jones brothers, the other two being Thad Jones and Elvin Jones, respectively. Hank's trio here includes Mads Vinding on bass and Al Foster on drums, a recording made in Denmark in Copenhagen, and their rendition of Thelonious Monk's tune, Bemsha Swing, the album simply called the Hank Jones Trio. Hank Jones was a gentleman's gentleman, by the way. I had the privilege of not only hearing him in person, but also talking with him as well, a very articulate gentleman. You're listening to Jazz with Dave Schwann. My pleasure to bring you this music. We hope things are going well for you and yours, and as always, we hope the music makes things even better. Here's a Monk tune done by the Quentin Baxter Quintet from their album Art Moves Jazz, In Walked Bud.

0: It may be safe to say that that's Thelonious Monk's tribute to his friend Bud Powell. In Walked Bud, the name of the tune. Done there by Quentin Baxter and his quintet from the album Art Moves Jazz. Quentin on drums. Also on trumpet there, Charlton Singleton. Mark Sturbank on tenor sax. Demetrius Doctor piano. And Rodney Jordan on bass. Carmen McRae did a version of In Walked Bud with lyrics by John Hendricks. It was retitled Suddenly.
1: One, two, a one, two, three. Shoo-bip.

Carmen McRae in San Francisco in 1988 with Suddenly, the retitled tune, also known, of course, as In Walked Bud, the music by Thelonious Monk, the lyrics by John Hendricks. That comes from Carmen's album called Carmen Sings Monk. Along with Carmen McRae, Larry Willis on piano, Charlie Rouse on tenor. Of course, Charlie played with Monk for many years. George Moratz on bass and Al Foster on drums. You're listening to Jazz with Dave Schwann, and since we're in kind of a monk mood or a monkish mood, no pun intended, here is Monk himself.

Thelonious Monk and his quartet in Japan in 1963, May of 63, recorded in Tokyo. And Straight Note Chaser, Monk on piano. That was Charlie Rouse once again on tenor. We heard Charlie with Carmen McRae a few minutes earlier. Butch Warren on bass and Frankie Dunlop on drums. You're listening to Jazz with Dave Schwann. Thank you so much for joining us, and please stay with us. We have a lot of great music ahead. Here is guitarist Carlos Barbosa Lima.

Carlos Barbosa Lima with I've Got Rhythm from his album called Music of the Americas. Two great musicians up next, joining forces on an album called Organic Vibes. We're talking about Joey DeFrancesco on organ and Bobby Hutcherson on vibes. Here's Bobby's tune called Little Bee's Poem.

What a great team. Joey DeFrancesco on the Hammond B3. Jimmy Smith's 1959 Hammond B3, by the way. Bobby Hutcherson on Vibes. Bobby's tune there called Little Bee's Poem, coming from the album Organic Vibes. And joining Joey and Bobby, that was Ron Blake on flute. Also in that group, Jake Langley on guitar and Byron Landham on drums. In addition to all of that, George Coleman joins this group on two cuts on this album, Organic Vibes, from Joey DeFrancesco and Bobby Hutcherson. You're listening to Jazz with Dave Schwann. The organist in this next trio is Kyle Kohler. Ed Cherry is here on guitar with Anwar Marshall on drums. From Ed Cherry's album Soul Tree, here is John Coltrane's Central Park West.

What beautiful playing from a piano duo, and quite a duo here, Ileana Elias and Chucho Valdez. With Yesterday, I Heard the Rain, coming from their album Mirror, Mirror. And not only does Chucho Valdez join Ileana Elias, Chick Corea does also on several cuts on this album. Before that, we heard from guitarist Ed Cherry and his trio, Kyle Kohler on organ and Anwar Marshall on drums. From the album Soul Tree, John Coltrane's Central Park West. You're listening to Jazz with Dave Schwann and some very classic Bill Evans.

0: live at the Village Vanguard in 1961. Bill Evans, piano, Scott LaFaro, bass, Paul Moshian, drums, and the title cut to the album, Waltz for Debbie.
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2: On January 23, 1943, New York City was abuzz with excitement about an ambitious new work by Duke Ellington, Black, Brown, and Beige, premiering that night at Carnegie Hall. Celebrities like Eleanor Roosevelt, Langston Hughes, Frank Sinatra, and Leopold Stokowski packed the hall, witnesses to a complex 45-minute symphonic work about the African story in America, from the treacherous journey of the slave trade through the bravery and resilience of those slaves to the current struggle of their descendants to achieve racial equality. Despite its auspicious beginning, critics panned the work. Classical critics claimed it lacked form. Jazz critics cited Ellington for abandoning dance music. In his characteristic understated style, Duke responded, "I guess they didn't dig it." No doubt, Black, Brown, and Beige was ahead of its time. In 1943, it took courage to use the Carnegie Hall platform to tell the story of Black American history. But incorporating both jazz and classical genres in the work was also an act of sheer genius. Ellington stood alone in using music to resonate with both classical, jazz, Black, and white audiences. He played the long game, believing that the quality of his music would speak volumes about racial justice for generations to come. Despite his pride of Black, Brown, and Beige as a deeply personal work, Ellington abandoned it following the Carnegie Hall concert. 75 years later, Wynton Marsalis and the Jazz at Lincoln Center Orchestra redeemed Black, Brown, and Beige and released a definitive recording, introducing a new generation of listeners to the genius and resilience of Duke Ellington. At WRCJ, we pride ourselves on presenting diverse voices in American music. 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

organist Brian Charette and his shuffling tune called Blues for 96. That moves right along, doesn't it? And it comes from his album called Once and Future. Brian says he's paying tribute in this album to the great organists of the past, certainly people like Jack McDuff, whose music is featured on here, Jimmy Smith, and also mentioning some more modern organists like Gary Versace and, of course, the late, great Joey DeFrancesco. Brian Charette here on organ, Will Bernard on guitar, and Steve Fittick on drums. Blues for 96 from Brian Charette's album Once and Future. You're listening to Jazz with Dave Schwann. How you doing? We hope things are going well for you and yours, and as always, we hope the music makes things even better. Tenor sax player Sam Dillon up next from his album Out in the Open, and music by Jimi Hendrix. This tune's called Third Stone from the Sun.

Tenor saxophonist Sam Dillon from his album Out in the Open, and a tune by Jimi Hendrix called Third Stone from the Sun. Exciting playing there from Sam on tenor, Peter Zak on piano, Yoshi Waki on bass, Billy Drummond, the drummer. Dave Schwann here, along with the Pat Metheny Group, from an album recorded in 1989 called Letter from Home. Here's Pat and his ensemble with Spring Ain't Here.

One of the mellower tunes on the album, Letter from Home, from the Pat Metheny Group. It's called Spring Ain't Here, with Pat on guitar and various synthesizers, Lyle Mays on keyboards, Steve Rodby on bass, also Paul Wertico on drums, two percussionists, Pedro Aznar and Armando Marzal, additional percussion. You're listening to Jazz with Dave Schwann, and something classic from the second great quintet of Miles Davis now, from the mid-1960s album, Miles Smiles, here is Circle.

0: That sounds still.
1: Miles from the mid-1960s. His tune called Circle. It comes from the album released in 1967 called Miles Smiles. We heard Miles, of course, on trumpet and talking to producer Teo Macero there right at the very end. Wayne Shorter also on tenor sax, Herbie Hancock piano, Ron Carter bass, and Tony Williams on drums. You're listening to Jazz with Dave Schwann. Thanks again for joining us, and please stay with us. We have a lot of great music ahead.

Jay McShann and Hootie Blues. The Yellow Jackets and the WDR Big Band up next. The WDR Big Band based in Germany. And of course, the Yellow Jackets are Russell Ferranti on piano, Bob Mintzer on various wind instruments, Dane Alderson on bass, and William Kennedy on drums. We're going to hear Bob playing an EWI, or an EWI, which stands for Electronic Wind Instrument. Kind of looks like a clarinet or a soprano sax, but we'll hear him soloing on the tune we're about to hear, along with Russell Ferranti on piano. And the tune is from the album Jackets XL. Here is the Imperial Strut.

Bob Mincer and the Yellow Jackets, and a tremendous big band, the WDR Big Band. They're based in Cologne, Germany, and they got together with the Yellow Jackets on that album called Jackets XL. We heard the Imperial Strut. Bob Mincer soloing on an electronic wind instrument there, an EWI, sometimes as it's referred to, and then Russell Ferrante soloing on piano as well. You're listening to Jazz with Dave Juan and guitarist Ed Cherry up next. A great trio here. Kyle Kohler on organ and Anwar Marshall on drums. This is from Ed's album called Soul Tree and a tune by saxophonist Harold Land, who did a lot of work in the 1950s, 60s, 70s, and so forth, specifically with Clifford Brown and Max Roach in the mid-1950s. Had his own groups and also played with others throughout his career. And he also was a composer. We're going to hear his tune called Ode to Angela.

The unmistakable alto sax of Paul Desmond, and for that matter, the unmistakable guitar playing of Jim Hall, getting together on a tune called Nancy, coming from an album done in 1963 called Take 10, Paul Desmond's tune Take 10, kind of a follow-up to his famous Take 5. This was done in 1963, and Paul was very much still a part of the Dave Brubeck Quartet at the time. But here leading his own group with Jim on guitar, Jim Hall, Gene Cherico on bass, Connie Kay on drums. And before that, guitarist Ed Cherry with his trio on his album Soul Tree, featuring Kyle Kohler on organ and Anwar Marshall on drums, and Harold Land's tune, Ode to Angela. You're listening to Jazz with Dave Schwann and alto saxophonist Charles McPherson with a Charlie Parker-like tune, Mish, Mash, Bash.

0: Definitely a Charlie Parker-like tune from Charles McPherson. It's called Mish Mash Bash, coming from his 1969 album McPherson's Mood. Charles there on alto sax, along with Barry Harris on piano, Buster Williams on bass, Roy Brooks drums.
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2: The Academy Award-winning film The Green Book highlights the prejudices that Don Shirley faced as a black classical musician. Like Don Shirley, the late Dorothy Donegan also faced discrimination as an African American, but she had the added burden of overcoming prejudice as a woman in a man's field. Born in 1922, Donegan began piano lessons at the age of 8, and by 14 was playing in bars in Chicago's South Side for $1 a night. At 19, she became the first African American to solo at Chicago's Orchestra Hall, playing everything from Grieg and Rachmaninoff to jazz. The reviews brought her to the attention of Art Tatum, who became her mentor. Tatum once said that Dorothy Donegan was the only woman who could make him practice. When performing, Donegan had fun. She was an entertainer, bawdy, vivacious, and flamboyant. Although she had a cult following, it was her flamboyance that prevented critics from recognizing her as a serious musician. Not until the age of 68, when The New Yorker did an extensive profile on her, did her artistry gain traction, and she found steady employment on the concert stage. Donegan credited her classical music training for her formidable skills. "There are other female jazz pianists," she once said, "but none of them have much of a left hand. I think it's because they didn't study classical music." She was notoriously supple as an improviser, weaving in and out between keys and styles. She explained, "Maybe somebody calls out, 'Play Melancholy Baby.' Okay, I have fun and play it like a Bach fugue." At WRCJ, we pride ourselves on presenting masterworks, whether they're classical or jazz. 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

The Chicago Soul Jazz Collective from their recording No Wind, No Rain with the Laughing Heart. You're right here with me, Dee Alexander. Thank you for joining me. This is Jazz.

Chicago's own Tammy McCann from her recording and the title track, Do I Move You? And before that, we heard from Victor Garcia from A Time in Space, recorded at a club in Evanston, Illinois, called Space. Home with You. Let's continue with Ernest Dawkins from the New Horizons Redux with his really cool version of Misty.

Chicago Jazz Orchestra featuring Bobby Broom with Jeff Lindberg as the artistic director from the recording More Amour, a tribute to Wes Montgomery with Road Song. You're with D. Alexander. This is Jazz.

Tamika Reed from her recording Dance Skip Hop with her composition Oolong. She's supported by Mary Halverson guitar, Jason Repke bass, Thomas Fujiwara on drums, and Tamika's the cellist and the composer with her composition Oolong. Before that, we heard from the late great Oscar Brown Jr. from his recording Between Heaven and Hell with World Full of Gray. Thank you for joining me, celebrating some of Chicago's finest musicians and artists. Coming up, Eight Bowl Souls from their recording Sideshow with Light on the Path.

0: Drummer, composer, producer Micaiah McRaven from Universal Beings with the composition Holy Lands. Thank you so much for joining me during this hour. You're with D. Alexander. Had a great time sharing this music with you. Hope you've enjoyed it as well. Celebrating some of the finest musicians from the Chicagoland area. Until we are together again, please take good care of yourself. You're with D. Alexander. And this is jazz.
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0: Beethoven's Grand Fugue, one of the most astonishing pieces of music ever written, premiered to scathing reviews in March 1826, just 1 year before the composer's death. "Incomprehensible, like Chinese," said one reviewer. "An indecipherable, uncorrected horror," said composer and violinist Louis Spohr. Beethoven's publisher was so concerned, he asked that Beethoven write a different finale to his string quartet. Surprisingly, the notoriously stubborn composer agreed. Perhaps even Beethoven knew, on some level, that this enigmatic masterpiece was ahead of its time. In fact, the Grand Fugue was so far ahead of its time that it would take another 100 years before it was played with any regularity. None other than Igor Stravinsky claimed that it is an absolutely contemporary piece of music that will be contemporary forever. Indeed, some analysts see it as the forerunner of atonality and foreshadowing the 12-tone system of Arnold Schoenberg. Remarkably, the Grand Fugue looks forward and backward to the music of J.S. Bach. This is Beethoven's answer to Bach's magnum opus, The Art of Fugue. But Beethoven ups the ante, infusing Baroque counterpoint with fiendishly difficult rhythms, startling harmony and mammoth proportions, unleashing his full passion and fury, and leaving the listener breathless in its wake. The Grand Fugue, a testament to the indefatigable spirit and immortal genius of Beethoven, stands alone, unrivaled for nearly 200 years. At WRCJ, we pride ourselves on presenting masterworks, whether they're classical or jazz. 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

Bobby Broome on guitar from his recording Soul Fingers. Really cool rendition of Lennon and McCartney's Come Together, supported by Ben Paterson, Hammond B3, Colby Watkins on drums. Thank you for joining me. You with D. Alexander. This is Jazz.

Celebrating Chicago musicians, that was Eddie Harris with Exodus from Exodus to Jazz with the late, great Willie Pickens on piano. Right before that, the Queen, Dinah Washington, A Foggy Day. Let's continue with Mr. Kurt Elling from The Questions with Skylark.

the Metropolitan Jazz Octet from their recording The Road to Your Place with their moving rendition of Come Sunday. And right before that, my good friend Paul Marinaro from Mood Ellington. We heard Mood Indigo. Here's Kahil El-Zabar from America the Beautiful with Prayers for the Unwarranted Sufferings.

0: Drummer-composer Mike Reed from A New Kind of Dance with his composition, a.k.a. Reep Letsma, a tribute to Dutch musician Sean Bergen. Thank you for joining me during this hour, celebrating Chicago's musicians. I really appreciate you tuning in. Until we are together again, please, take good care of yourself. You're with D. Alexander. This is Jazz.
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2: The year was 1808. From the ashes of the French Revolution emerged Napoleon Bonaparte, determined to conquer Europe. In that tumultuous environment, Beethoven premiered his Fifth Symphony, giving the world four notes that changed the course of music history. Short, short, short, long. Every single note in this masterwork derives in some way from that first rhythmic pattern. For example, the transition at the end of the third movement to the fourth is considered one of the most brilliantly written by any composer ever. The rhythmic pattern is first stated in the strings and quietly travels throughout the orchestra, ending with the timpani, playing it again and again, over and over, until we reach the triumphant theme of the fourth movement.

0: Beethoven's Fifth has been described as Beethoven shaking his fists at the heavens. But ultimately, the heavens open with the glorious theme of the fourth movement, a moment as fresh and exciting to 21st century ears as it was to 19th century audiences. Napoleon may have found his Waterloo, but Beethoven's genius is victorious forever. At WRCJ, we pride ourselves on presenting masterworks, whether they're classical or jazz. 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

The Yellow Jackets, plus the WDR Big Band from their recording, Jackets XL. We heard Russell Ferranti's composition, Imperial Strut. Thank you for joining me. You're with D. Alexander. This is Jazz.

That's Steve Million from his recording Jazz Words, Heavens to Moncotroid, featuring the beautiful voice of Miss Sarah Marie Young. And before that, we heard from Bill Evans from the recording I Will Say Goodbye, Peau Douce, composed by Steve Swallow. Isn't that a beautiful recording? Thank you so much for joining me. Let's continue with Orrin Evans from The Red Door with Phoebe's Stroll.

John Coltrane from A Love Supreme. Resolution with McCoy Tyner piano, Jimmy Garrison bass, Elvin Jones drums, John Coltrane tenor. You've heard it right here with me, D. Alexander, and this is jazz.

John Beasley presents Monkestra Volume 2. Beautiful rendition of Dear Ruby, beautifully sung by none other than Diane Reeves. And before that, we heard from Simon Moulier and his trio from Countdown with his rendition of Mingus's Goodbye Pork Pie Hat. Let's continue with Kevin Mahogany, title track from his recording, Another Time, Another Place.

0: One of my favorite songs, Softly as in a Morning Sunrise, from Brandon Sanders, drummer extraordinaire, from his recording, Compton's Finest. And right before that, we heard from Larry Willis from I Fall in Love Too Easily with Habiba. Thank you for joining me during this hour. You're with D. Alexander. This is Jazz.
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2: 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Here are Detroit's Ron Kiszczuk and the Masters of Music Big Band, featuring Judy Kochel on vocals with How About You?

0: That was Judy Kochel on vocals with Detroit's own Masters of Music Big Band. 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

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Yes,

0: The Gerald Wilson Orchestra, from an album called Theme for Monterey. That was Romance, featuring Scott Mayo there on saxophone. Theme for Monterey was commissioned by the Monterey Jazz Festival on the occasion of its 40th anniversary, and that piece was actually the first part of a five-piece suite. Northern California captivating Gerald Wilson's imagination ever since he toured in 1960 with the Duke Ellington Band in the trumpet section. I was preceded by Dinah Washington from an anthology collection in the Jazz Profile series, I Wanna Be Around, and we opened the set with the McCoy Tyner Quartet. The album is called Quartet. Search for Peace, with Joe Lovano on saxophone, Christian McBride was the bassist, Jeff Tane Watts on drums. We're listening to jazz. I'm John Hill. A lot of these fellas hanging around my yard, Louis Armstrong singing about it.
1: When the red robin comes bobbing along, there'll be no more sobbing when he starts driving.

It's vocalist Giacomo Gates from his album Miles Tones. Giacomo Gates sings the music of Miles Davis, walking, of course, with trumpeter Freddie Hendricks, pianist John DiMartino, guitarist Dave Stryker, the bassist Lonnie Plaxico, drummer Vincent Ector. Giacomo Gates, preceded by the Gerald Wilson Orchestra. That was Cooking on Cannery Row, the fifth part of the five-part theme for Monterey Suite. And indeed, the pianist Brian O'Rourke was cooking along with trumpeter Carl Sanders, saxophonist Randall Willis, trombonist Isaac Smith, and Gerald's son Anthony Wilson on guitar. The Gerald Wilson Orchestra kicking off that set. We're listening to jazz

0: The Javier Nero Jazz Orchestra from his album Al Kabulan. That was Tesseract featuring guest artist vibist Warren Wolf, Nathan Skinner playing Mallet Station, and we opened with percussionist Ian Dogle from his album Last Train to Africa, as in John Coltrane. We heard Coltrane's Dahomey Dance featuring Shelton Brown on bass clarinet and tenor saxophonist Richard Howell. I'm John Hill. Thanks for joining me for Jazz. I'll see you later.
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2: Over the last years of his life, Johann Sebastian Bach wrote The Art of Fugue, an achievement that culminated his life's work as the foremost practitioner of musical counterpoint. In The Art of Fugue, Bach takes a humble musical subject, just four measures in D minor, and brilliantly manipulates it with increasing complexity, resulting in an 80-minute tour de force. The Art of Fugue is why great composers like Beethoven and Mozart considered Bach to be the greatest of all composers. It begins simply enough. The melody heard in those first measures, the subject of the fugue, is joined by other melody lines, and as these voices interweave, they create contrapuntal harmony. As the Art of Fugue continues, Bach inverts the subject. Where the initial melody went up in pitch, Bach varies it.
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4: Good morning, I'm Dave Wagner. Wednesday, May 13th, it's here, and we're here together. We've got music of Rossini right now, the overture to Semiramide, an opera based on Voltaire's tragedy about an ancient Babylonian queen. The National Philharmonic Orchestra here, and Ricardo Chailly.

Music of Rossini, the Overture to Semma Ramadei from 1823. Someday we'll play the full Ramadei for you, but today we only have the Semma Ramadei. The National Philharmonic Orchestra there and Ricardo Chailly. Well, it is a Wednesday, the 13th day of May. Today, the birth date of Sir Arthur Sullivan, along with his partner,

W.S. Gilbert gave us so many great operettas. Also today, the birth date of Stephen Hardaway Morris. You don't know Stephen Hardaway Morris? Oh, well, known professionally as Stevie Wonder. And it's his birthday today. He was born on this date in 1950. Violinist Tasman Little was born on this date in 1965. And, of course, there are other famous birthdays. We never miss a birthday around the old Radio Ranch. Why, Bill? Because we want to have you know, cake in the break room. Joe Louis, the boxing champion, born on this date in 1913. Beatrice Arthur, the actress, the star of the TV sitcom Golden Girls, born on this date 103 years ago. And Stephen Colbert, television talk show host on The Late Show, born on this date in 1964. Selections here from Madama Butterfly. It's music of Puccini. And we have Paul Freeman and the National Opera Orchestra.

Conductor Paul Freeman, who was the associate conductor of the Detroit Symphony Orchestra from 1970 to 1979 and can be considered one of the most successful recording conductors from the United States. There with the National Opera Orchestra, selections from Madama Butterfly, music of Giacomo Puccini. Well, it is a Wednesday morning, and let's take a look at our weather forecast for today. Increasing cloudiness today and a high of around 59 degrees. We are below our average temperature for this time of year, but there's a heat wave that's coming for a good portion of the United States, and we're going to be part of that. But later in the week, so tomorrow 70, then it jumps up to 84 on Saturday, 81 on Sunday, and 85 on Monday. So here comes some warmer weather, at least for a while. We did have that bubble of warmer weather back in March, and then, you know, it's been kind of on the cool side for us for this month of May so far. But Mother Nature going to turn the burner up a little bit for us here as we head into the weekend. Music of Gabriel Fauré. Yesterday was the birthday of Gabriel Fauré. We played a lot of his music and have some here right now. This is the Cantique de Jean Racine, composed when he was 19 years old and taken from the Cantique Spirituelles that the dramatist Racine wrote near the end of his life. Stephen Cleobury, the organist, the choir of St. John's College, Cambridge, and George Guest.

0: Music of Gabriel Fauré and music that he wrote when he was 19 years old, the Cantique de Jean Racine, Opus 11. Organist Stephen Cleobury and the choir of St. John's College, Cambridge, and George Guest. Taking a look at today in history, some musical premieres. It was on this date that Mendelssohn's Italian Symphony was premiered in London. That was in 1833. One of the first operettas by Gilbert and Sullivan without Mr. Gilbert. The comedy Cox and Box premiered in London on this date in 1867. An 11-year-old Wolfgang Amadeus Mozart premiered his first opera in Salzburg. I don't know if they let him stay up, you know, like late enough to see it, because he was 11 years old at the time. An opera that we don't really know much about, an opera called Apollo and Hyacinthus, premiered on this date, 1767. Yeah, I did the math. He was 11 years old, which is pretty astounding.
1: 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Special guest artist is DSO cellist Cole Randolph, who will perform the Elegy from Elegy and Rondo by Arturo Rodriguez, 3 p.m. Sunday, May 17th at St. James Catholic Church in Novi. 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
0: Just talking a minute ago about the warm weather that's moving in here. The other nice thing that I really enjoy as we move toward the beginning of summer, which will officially be here in the third week of June, is that it's getting lighter and lighter, you know, during the day. So the sunrise for us this morning is at 6:13 a.m. and sunset tonight at 8:44 p.m. And I couldn't help but notice, boy, you know, Michigan is such a large state, and we're about 10 hours away by car from Copper Harbor up in the UP, up in the tip of the rabbit's ear up there. And I just happened to notice that their sunrise this morning is actually later than ours, 6:19 a.m. But the sun will set, actually more than a half an hour later, at 9:19 this evening. That's up in Copper Harbor, which is pretty cool. So they have another one about 35-40 minutes of daylight up there. And of course, as we get closer to summertime, to the vernal equinox, right? We'll have even longer days. Always look forward to that each and every year. Love this change in the seasons, not only with the warmer weather, but with more daylight and more sunshine too. We have some sunny music here for you, and it is music of Georges Bizet, the La Raisienne Suite No. 1, Myung Won Chung, and the Opera Orchestra of the Bastille.

0: WRCJ FM and HD1 Detroit, the Opera Orchestra of the Bastille. So nice to see those prisoners doing something really positive in their lives. Myung Won Chung, the conductor of the Labrassian Suite No. 1, Music of Georges Bizet. Coming up here on the radio, Music of Beethoven, Christoph Willibald von Gluck's music with the National Philharmonic Orchestra. And we have, well, of course, as always, we have The Sound of Music. But I mean, literally, we've got music from The Sound of Music, upcoming here from 90.9 FM.
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Wouldn't you have loved to have been at this concert when the Coriolan Overture by Beethoven was premiered, written in 1807 for Heinrich Josef von Collins' 1804 tragedy, Coriolan? The overture premiered in March of 1807 at a private concert in the home of Josef Franz von Lobkowitz. Also at the same concert, a premiere, the Symphony No. 4 in B-flat major and the Piano Concerto No. 4 in G major, premiered at the very same concert. Wow. And then everyone went out for popsicles, which was pretty nifty. Walter Weller and the City of Birmingham Symphony Orchestra. Hey, very good Wednesday morning to you. May the 13th in progress. I'm Dave Wagner, progressing with the calendar, bringing you the music every morning here between 5 a.m. and 10 a.m. The Dance of the Blessed Spirits, a famous instrumental excerpt from the opera Orfeo and Euridice, music of Gluck. James Galway plays the flute.

Sir James Galway playing the flute with the National Philharmonic Orchestra and Charles Gerhardt, the Dance of the Blessed Spirits from Orfeo and Euridice. Earlier in the opera, they were the Dance of the Furies, but they chilled out. They switched to decaf, and it's a much different story after that. Well, we have Melithia de la Rocha playing the piano, Iritana. This is a piano piece from Book 4 of Iberia, Music of Isaac Albéniz.

Music from Book 4 of Iberia, music of Isaac Albena, 12 pieces in all, over 4 separate books. And we heard Iritania, which was inspired from La Venta de Iritania, a popular inn outside Seville, where flamenco dance was performed. And, yeah, each book was premiered in a different place on a different date. Book 4 was premiered in February of 1909. Arthur Rubinstein recorded pieces from Iberia. Of course, Alethea de la Rocca, widely believed to have been the first pianist to record the complete cycle in 1958. And we have next music of Richard Rodgers. This is the entr'acte, the intermission music from the movie version of the 1959 Rodgers and Hammerstein musical, which starred Julie Andrews and Christopher Plummer. This music by Richard Rodgers with John Mauchery and the Hollywood Bowl Orchestra.

You know, sometimes the arrangers of music end up just being those anonymous musicians working in the background. But Irwin Kostel, who arranged the music, orchestrated the music for Richard Rodgers, actually won an Oscar for his work in orchestrating the music for The Sound of Music. Irwin Kostel did a lot of orchestrations, including orchestrating music for Leonard Bernstein, the Symphonic Dances for Orchestra, arranged by Irwin Kostel. So, shout out to Irwin for his work. Richard Rodgers, of course, penned the tunes, the intermission music, the entr'acte, as it is called, from the 1959 movie version of The Sound of Music. And Eric Satie, a lot of arranging going on here this morning. An arrangement for flute and strings by Matthias Maute of the Gymnopédie No. 1, which is a piano piece, arranged here for flute and instrumental ensemble. Sophie Lavarie, the flute player, the ensemble Caprice.

0: Gymnopédie, three iconic slow piano pieces by French composer Erik Satie, published in 1888. By the way, the term refers to an ancient Spartan festival where young men danced in the all together. And Satie utilized in a minimalist, serene style, an unadorned musical style, if you catch his drift. Anyway, that arranged for flute and strings. Sophie Lavary, the flute player, and the ensemble Caprice, right here on the radio. WRCJFM and HD1 Detroit.
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0: We have a Detroit Symphony Orchestra broadcast coming your way Friday morning, 10:40 a.m. Peter Worf and I, looking forward to presenting that program with the Detroit Symphony Orchestra live from Orchestra Hall, right here on the radio, 90.9 FM, and across the state of Michigan on our Michigan Classical Network. Cesar Franck's music right now, originally for violin and piano, his sonata in A major, this version for cello and piano, and we have the finale. Claire Désert, the pianist, and cellist Anne Gastinel.

Music of César Franck, the Sonata in A Major. My friend Paul Winter always lovingly called that the Frank Sinatra in A Major for violin and piano. Well, that case for cello and piano, and Gostinel, the cellist, Claire Désert playing the piano. And we'll conclude this hour of music with an early work by Franz Joseph Haydn, a three-movement symphony, his Symphony No. 4 in D Major, written somewhere between 1757 and 1761, the Philharmonia Hungarica and Antal Doradi.

0: WRCJ-FM and HD1 Detroit, Ant Alderati, and the Philharmonia Hungarica, the Symphony No. 4 in D major, the music of Franz Joseph Haydn. Well, I'm just getting warmed up here on this Wednesday morning. Yes, yeah, sun is up. It's going to be a beautiful day, a little on the cool side, but that's okay. We're going to warm things up with a recording upcoming with the Detroit Symphony Orchestra and Paul Paré. We've got the Toronto Chamber Orchestra, and I want to tell you, a high-caliber ensemble, the Royal Artillery Band. They're bringing us this morning our morning Suze alarm, so hands up.
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Charles Gounod's music, the waltz from Act Two from the opera Faust. Actually, that's an episode for chorus and orchestra, but it's arranged there for orchestra alone. Paul Perret with the Detroit Symphony Orchestra, one of those great Mercury Living Presence recordings. And the Detroit Symphony Orchestra is on the radio this Friday morning, thanks to you and your continued support of WRCJ and across the state of Michigan on our Michigan Classical Network. Baroque Fireworks, the name of the program for this Friday morning, and we're going to bring it to you live beginning at 10:40 a.m. I'm Dave Wagner with the music every morning between 5 a.m. and 10 a.m. Good Wednesday, May 13th, to you, International Hummus Day. I mean, it's not just National Hummus Day. No, it's a day to celebrate the ingredients that come together, garbanzo beans, garlic, lemon juice, and tahini, into hummus, and you can hummus along today and just dip away and enjoy a really, really healthy way of getting some vitamin E's. Cello Concerto in F Major, music of Antonio Vivaldi. This goes well with hummus, I think. Offer Hornoy, the cellist Paul Robinson, and the Toronto Chamber Orchestra.

Antonio Vivaldi's music, off for Hornoy, the cellist Paul Robinson, and the Toronto Chamber Orchestra Cello Concerto in F major. Well, it's been a Detroit tradition here for the last 21 years. A wake-up call every morning at this time, thanks to John Philip Sousa, and thanks this morning to the Royal Artillery Band and Keith Bryant.

Wakey, wakey, your morning Sue's alarm, The Invincible Eagle from 1901. Keith Bryan, the Royal Artillery Band, they did the honors there. That march dedicated to the Pan American Exposition held in Buffalo in the summer of 1901, and it outlived a march entitled The Electric Century by Sousa's rival Francesco Fanciulli, whose band also played at the exposition. You know, at first, Sousa thought that the Invincible Eagle would surpass the Stars and Stripes Forever as a patriotic march, although he nearly entitled it The Spirit of Niagara. We'll have another Sousa alarm for you tomorrow morning right here on the radio, 90.9 FM, because, well, because that's what we do. The Grand Duo Concertante in E-flat major, music of Carl Maria von Weber. This is the first movement of that piece. Robert Levin plays the piano, and Charles Niedich is the clarinetist.

Clarinetist Charles Niedich, who has been influential in restoring original versions of works for clarinet and bringing them to the public. A list of the clarinet classics he has restored to their original form includes works by Mozart, concertos by Weber and Copland, and music of Robert Schumann and Ernest Chausson, professor of music at the Juilliard School of Music. And there's a recording with Charles Niedich, the Grand Duo Concertante in E-flat major, Opus 48 by Carl Maria von Weber, joining Charles Niedich, pianist Robert Levin. And we have some Mendelssohn for you here, the Serenade and Allegro Giocoso for piano and orchestra, kind of a little one-movement piano concerto. Ronald Brautigam, the pianist, the new Sinfonietta of Amsterdam, and Lev Marquez,

Sometimes composers are also under a time crunch, just like, you know, just like the rest of us. And music of Mendelssohn from 1838 that he wrote in a rush for a concert performance in Leipzig of that year. And it kind of bears a resemblance to his second piano concerto, the Serenade and Allegro Giocoso for piano and orchestra. Really kind of a little short one movement piano work. Ronald Brautigam, the pianist, the new Sinfonietta of Amsterdam, and Lev Marcus right here on the radio, WRCJ in Detroit, where your calls and clicks makes this radio station possible.

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Did you know that the DSO was the first American orchestra to perform live on the radio? That was back in 1922. And thanks to you and your calls and clicks, you've made it possible for us to be able to bring you live Detroit Symphony Orchestra broadcasts here on WRCJ. That's been going on now for about the last 15 years, the last 10 of which we've put together the Michigan Classical Network and Interlochen Public Radio and Michigan State Radio, Western Michigan Radio, Central Michigan Radio, Blue Lake Public Radio. They all carry our broadcasts here as we have put together that network. We're the anchor station for the Detroit Symphony Orchestra, which we are proud to do and proud to share our audio with our other partner public radio stations here across the state. So thanks for you making it possible for us to be able to put this all together. You know, it's not 75. It's not 77. No, it's 76 trombones. We counted. Thank you very much. Well, I used a calculator, but I mean, you know, still. This is from the Music Man, music of Meredith Willson, the Boston Pops Orchestra, and John Williams.

My dream always was to play a cello in a marching band, but then that meant someone had to run ahead with a chair. 76 trombones from the Music Man, Meredith Wilson, the Boston Pops Orchestra, and John Williams. Yeah, it didn't work out. Piano Sonata in G Minor, the Scherzo here, music of Clara Wieck Schumann, with Isada Kanamason playing the piano.

Isada Kanamason, music of Clara Wieck Schumann, the scherzo, the third movement of Schumann's Piano Sonata in G minor. We'll conclude this hour with some Moritz Moszkowski violin music, violin concerto in C major, Tasman Little, the violinist, the BBC Scottish Symphony Orchestra, and Martin Brabant.

0: WRCJ FM and HD1 Detroit, happy birthday to Tasman Elizabeth Little. English violinist born on this date, May 13th, 1965. On her birthday, she played her violin for us. The third movement, the finale from the Violin Concerto in C Major, Opus 30, by Moritz Moszkowski, joined there with the BBC Scottish Symphony Orchestra and Martin Brabbins. Today's day sponsor is in memory of Anna K. Bondi, wishing her a heavenly 45th birthday, forever loved and remembered from her mom, Deborah.
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Music from a one-act comic opera with music by Sir Arthur Sullivan and with a libretto not by William S. Gilbert. Yes, it predates their collaboration. Cox and Box, or The Long-Lost Brothers, based on a farce by John Madison Morton. And we had the Pro Arte Orchestra there and Sir Malcolm Sargent. Today is the birthday of Sir Arthur Sullivan, born on this date in 1842. And on his birthday in 1867, that particular operetta was premiered in London. Kind of a nice birthday gift for, well, then just plain Arthur Sullivan. He had not been knighted yet. Hi there, I'm Dave Wagner with the music on a Wednesday morning, May the 13th, and we've got music of Tchaikovsky. Thank you for asking. Second movement here of the Symphony No. 4 in F minor, Sir George Scholte and the Chicago Symphony Orchestra.

Well, the old joke goes that Tchaikovsky wrote three symphonies, numbers 4, 5, and 6. Those are the ones that are played all of the time, even though the first three are wonderful pieces of music. But yeah, symphony number 4 has a lot of miles on its odometer. Symphony number 4 in F minor, the second movement there, Sir George Scholte and the Chicago Symphony Orchestra. Prosky's Poulenc's music right now during the last decade of last 15 years of his life. Poulenc became very interested in chamber music, and he wrote a number of sonatas for solo instruments. Here's the sonata for flute and piano in its entirety, three-movement work. Emmanuel Pahud, the flute player, Eric Lesage, plays the piano.

Francis Poulenc's music, the Sonata for Flute and Piano, with Emmanuel Bohoud playing the flute and Eric Lesage playing the piano. So let's take a look at today in history here to keep you up to date. On this date, 11-year-old Wolfgang Amadeus Mozart premiered his first opera in Salzburg. That was in 1767. If you feel that, you know, you've been the head of the curve on a number of things, then, of course, all we need to have is Mozart around to put us all in our place. The Rolling Stones record the now infamous song Satisfaction on this date in 1965, and the Beatles movie Let It Be premieres on this date in 1970. Here's the fourth movement, Carnival, from Roma, music of Georges Bizet, an early work of Bizet's that was published posthumously as an orchestral suite in 1880. So this is the finale, Roma, from that suite. Sir Thomas Beecham and the Royal Philharmonic Orchestra.

Georges Bizet's music from an orchestral suite that was published posthumously. Is Carnival, the fourth movement of Roma, with Sir Thomas Beecham and the Royal Philharmonic Orchestra. Here's music by Horacio Salinas, and it's called Danza di Calla Luna, which translates from the Italian as Dance of the Moon Cove. Actually, I looked this up. Calla Luna is a famous Sardinian cove known for its crescent moon shape and large caves, giving it the name Moon Cave. And here's the music. John Williams, the guitarist Paco Pena, also Inti Illimani, the instrumental ensemble.

0: Danza de Cala Luna, Dance of the Moon Cove, named after the famous beach in Sardinia, Italy. Horacio Salinas put that together. We had the ensemble Inti Illimani with John Williams and guitarist Paco Pena. WRCJ FM and HD1 Detroit. Oh, let's talk about the concerts this weekend with the Detroit Symphony Orchestra.
1: 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Musical pyrotechnics live at Orchestra Hall May 14th through 16th. 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
0: Thank you, Peter Wharf. Peter is here this afternoon at 2 p.m. with the Drive Time Elixir. Peter joins me on Friday morning, 10:40 a.m. from Orchestra Hall, just talking about that Baroque Fireworks concert with the Detroit Symphony Orchestra. You'll hear it live here on WRCJ and across the state of Michigan on our Michigan Classical Network. Yes, showing all of Michigan. And everyone around the world, too, on our website and with our app, just how Detroit performs. Biding My Time. Here's a tune from the Broadway show Girl Crazy, with a recording made in September of 1960 at the Ballroom Studio A, a fine recording in New York City. Frederick Fennell and the orchestra here with the music of Georgie Gershwin.

Music from the Broadway show Girl Crazy, a Broadway musical that introduced Ethel Merman and also kind of made a star out of Ginger Rogers, too. Biding My Time from Girl Crazy, original lyrics by Ira Gershwin. An orchestral arrangement there, Frederick Fennell and the orchestra. And here's music of Paul Dukas, inspired by the poetry of Goethe, the Sorcerer's Apprentice, but I think better well known for its use as Mickey Mouse's star turn in Fantasia. The Sorcerer's Apprentice by Paul Dukas, the Ulster Orchestra here, and Jan Pascal Tortelier.

0: WRCJ FM and HD1 Detroit. Paul DeCaw's music, The Sorcerer's Apprentice with the Ulster Orchestra and Jean-Pascal Tortelier. Coming up here on the radio, music of Nikolai Rimsky-Korsakov, the overture to The Tsar's Bride, the Moscow Symphony Orchestra, Igor Golovshin, a Surrey suite by the English composer Montague Phillips. I know you've said to me, Dave, why don't you play some more Montague Phillips? I'm going to do that. And also a complete performance of the Italian Symphony by Mendelssohn, which was premiered on this date.
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0: Good morning, I'm Dave Wagner. We begin this hour of music with music of Nikolai Rimsky-Korsakov, the overture to The Tsar's Bride, an operatic melodrama that included a love triangle, a couple of murders, insanity. Oh, you know, just a family-friendly opera set during the reign of Ivan the Terrible, which gives you an idea of just what's going to go on stage. Igor Golovshin here in the Moscow Symphony Orchestra.

The Overture to the Tsar's Bride, a music of Nikolai Rimsky-Korsakov from 1898, Igor Golovshin, and the Moscow Symphony Orchestra. Music next of the English composer.

0: Thank you, Gavin. Gavin Sutherland, the BBC Concert Orchestra, and a Surrey Suite, Opus 59, music of Montague Phillips. Take a look at our weather forecast for today. Still on the cool side, but the warmer weather is coming. Increasing cloudiness today, a high 59. Starts to warm up a little bit tomorrow, 64, 70 on Friday, but then Mother Nature turns up the burner. Saturday, 84, 81 on Sunday, and then into the new week, 85 degrees, partly sunny on Monday.
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0: Today's day sponsor is in memory of Anna Kay Bondi, wishing her a heavenly 45th birthday, forever loved and remembered from her mom, Deborah. Here's the Symphony No. 5 in D Major, music of William Boyce, the English Concert here, and Trevor Pinnock.

Trevor Pinnock and the English Concert, music published in 1760. The Symphony No. 5 in D Major by William Boyce, originally the overture to the Ode for St. Cecilia's Day. And we'll conclude our time together with a work that was premiered on this date in 1833 in London, Mendelssohn's Symphony No. 4 in A Major, known as the Italian Symphony, the London Symphony Orchestra, and Claudio Abbado.

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1: Good morning and welcome to Midday Music. I'm Haley Taylor. Thanks so much for tuning in on this Wednesday, the 13th of May. 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Again, this is Midday Music, and we're going to start with one of the biggest entertainment partnerships in the English-speaking world, at least by 1889. It's Gilbert and Sullivan. Today, we're starting with the overture to The Gondoliers.

0: The Gondoliers was the 12th collaboration of Gilbert and Sullivan, and it arrived after a rocky period in their partnership. Gilbert and Sullivan had actually stopped speaking for a time over financial disputes involving the Savoy Theater. A producer eventually got them back together, and the Gondoliers became one of their biggest late successes, running for 554 performances in London. That was Sir Malcolm Sargent conducting the Pro Art Orchestra in the overture to the Gondoliers. A nice way to start the show today, but stay tuned. We have a guitar concerto by Giuliani on the way.
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2: As a freelance harpist, I've spent decades crisscrossing Metro Detroit. I joke that my constant musical partners are John Lodge, Walter Reuther, and Edward Jeffries. 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
0: If you were a guitar virtuoso in the early 1800s, Vienna was the place to be, and Mauro Giuliani arrived there at exactly the right moment. He was born in Italy, and he became one of the first true international guitar celebrities. Around this time, in the late 1700s, early 1800s, the guitar itself was changing, and the modern six-string guitar was still relatively new. Composers were beginning to explore what it could do beyond folk accompaniment or salon music. Giuliani was there to push the instrument into the concert halls. This is his first guitar concerto in A major, performed here by soloist Pepe Romero, joining the Academy of St. Martin in the Fields.

Giuliani spent time in Vienna. And at the same moment, Beethoven was there. Historical records show that the two musicians likely crossed paths. Giuliani even played cello in the orchestra for the premiere of Beethoven's Seventh Symphony in 1813. So while today he's remembered mainly within guitar circles, during his lifetime he was part of the broader musical world at the center of Europe. Again, music of Mauro Giuliani, that was the Academy of St. Martin in the Fields with Pepe Romero on guitar. To finish out the rest of this hour, we have a symphony by Georges Bizet. This is Symphony in C Major.

0: Music of Georges Bizet to bring an end to this 10 o'clock hour. That was his symphony in C major. And it was performed there by the Royal Philharmonic Orchestra, conducted by Charles Munch. Stick around here on Midday Music. We're just getting started. That's our first hour down, but we've got three more hours to go as the program goes all the way up until 2 o'clock. And at 2 o'clock, we're going to pass it over to Peter Worf with your Drive Time Elixir. So stay tuned. Dvorak. On the way.
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0: We're going to begin this 11 o'clock hour of your midday music in 1891. Dvorak wrote a set of three concert overtures meant to be performed together under the title Nature, Life, and Love. But the middle piece quickly escaped the set and became famous on its own. That's the Carnival Overture, which is what we're going to hear now, performed by the Ulster Orchestra, conducted by Werner Handley, music of Dvorak.

0: Just a year after writing that piece, Dvořák would leave for the United States to become director of the National Conservatory in New York. But works like Carnival already show the style that American audiences loved. These strong rhythms, really memorable lines, and orchestral writing that feels constantly in motion. That was the Ulster Orchestra, conducted by Werner Handling, performing Dvorak's Carnival Overture. In just a moment, we're going to head to a composer who spent a large part of his career in Paris, where he met other composers that influenced his sound. Music of Joaquin Turina on the way.
1: 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On our next Live from Orchestra Hall broadcast with the Detroit Symphony Orchestra, it's Baroque Fireworks, including music for the Royal Fireworks by Handel, the Brand American Concerto No. 2 by Bach, and also a performance of the London Symphony by Franz Joseph Haydn. 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
0: As I mentioned earlier, Joaquin Turina spent part of his early career in Paris, where he met both Isaac Albéniz and Maurice Ravel. At the time, Turina was writing in a heavily German romantic style, but Albéniz encouraged him to lean into something more personal and connected to his homeland, Spain. That really changed everything. Turina became one of the

Segovia championed composers like Turina at a time when the classical guitar still wasn't fully accepted as a concert instrument. Their collaboration really helped to create what we now think of as the modern classical guitar repertoire. That was Joaquin Turina's Sevillana, performed by Andre Segovia. From Seville, now to Venice. If you've ever wondered where the idea of a flashy, virtuoso soloist comes from, Jean-Baptiste Arban is part of the answer. Arban was a 19th century French cornet player who basically wrote the instruction manual for modern brass playing. His complete conservatory method is still used by trumpet students today. The tune behind this piece that we're about to hear, The Carnival of Venice, was already popular across Europe before Arban got his hands on it. It started as a folk melody and became kind of a technical obstacle course for instrumentalists. Arban's version for cornet became the most famous before it turns the melody into a series of increasingly difficult variations. This is music of Jean-Baptiste Arban, performed today by cornet soloist Wynton Marsalis and the Eastman Wind Ensemble.

For brass players, that piece is almost a rite of passage. And Arban's teaching method remains so influential that many trumpet players still call it Bible. That was Wynton Marsalis and the Eastman Wind Ensemble performing Arban's Carnival of Venice. Okay, we're going to get to Mozart a little early today. We will, of course, have him, as we always do, at 1 o'clock for your midday Mozart. But starting a bit early here in this 11 o'clock hour with his Concerto for Flute and Harp in C major.

0: Mozart wrote that concerto during a difficult period in his life, Paris in 1778. He was searching unsuccessfully for stable work. His mother had become seriously ill and later died in Paris, and Mozart himself complained constantly in letters about Parisian audiences and employers. Oddly enough, one of the happiest sounding pieces from that period is what you just heard, that concerto for flute, harp, and C major. That was Jean-Pierre Rampal, harp soloist Marielle Nordman, and the Franz Liszt Chamber Orchestra, performing again Mozart's concerto for flute and harp in C major. Okay, that's going to do it for this hour. We'll have more Mozart on the way, as we always do, at 1 o'clock for your midday Mozart. But we're going to start this next hour, also, as we always do, with your box lunch. So stay tuned to hear Violin Concerto No. 1 in A minor.
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0: I'm Haley Taylor. It's Midday Music, and it's time for your box lunch. Today, we have a violin concerto that was most likely written around 1720 in Kirthen. At the time, Bach was employed by Prince Leopold, a ruler who was deeply interested in instrumental music. So Bach, who had spent most of his life at this point writing church music, suddenly had access to a court orchestra and musicians who could actually handle difficult instrumental works, which is where this piece comes from, Violin Concerto in A minor. It's practical music in the best sense of the word. Bach probably wrote it either for himself or for one of the violinists in the court ensemble. And unlike the huge emotional statements we often associate with concertos today, this piece really is about balance and structure. Performed now by Joshua Bell, leading the Academy of St. Martin in the Fields, this is Bach's Violin Concerto No. 1 in A minor.

0: especially after composers like Mendelssohn helped to revive interest in his music during the 19th century. We owe a great deal to Mendelssohn and how we think about Bach today. That was Joshua Bell in the Academy of St. Martin in the Fields performing Bach's Violin Concerto No. 1 in A minor for your Bach's Lunch. From Bach to Beethoven, stay tuned to hear the Pastoral. That's coming up.
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0: We're having some really nice spring weather outside of all the rain. And so let's go walking with Beethoven. Beethoven loved to go on long walks in the countryside. Friends described him as disappearing into the outdoors for hours at a time with notebooks in his pockets, stopping to sketch musical ideas. That's the basis for this Sixth Symphony, the Pastoral. But Beethoven was careful about how people understood this piece. He wrote that it was more the expression of feeling than a painting. So this isn't a movie soundtrack. He's not trying to recreate nature literally. He's describing the emotional effect of being in it. And this is a good one. This is one of my favorites. You can hear bird calls, a thunderstorm, peasant dances. It makes this piece kind of unusual is that the last three movements connect without the pause. A storm arrives suddenly, it breaks apart the celebration, eventually resolves into a long hymn of thanksgiving. This recording today is the Cleveland Orchestra conducted by George Zell. This is Beethoven's Symphony No. 6 in F major, the Pastoral.

0: The symphony premiered during an enormous 4-hour concert in Vienna in December 1808. Guess what was on the same program? Beethoven's Fifth Symphony, the Fourth Piano Concerto, and the Choral Fantasy. I guess the concert hall was very cold, the orchestra was under-rehearsed, and by most accounts, the concert itself was chaotic. But the Sixth Symphony has endured because I think it really captivated something that audiences recognized. Nature, this connection to nature as a refuge, and how music can also be a refuge. Beethoven's Sixth Symphony, the Pastoral, performed there by the Cleveland Orchestra, conducted by George Sell. Okay, that is that hour all wrapped up and done. So let's continue on with the program. More music on the way here on Midday Music.
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0: I'm Haley Taylor. It's Midday Music, and it's time for your Midday Mozart. Today we have the 34th Symphony, written in 1780, just before one of the biggest turning points in Mozart's life. He's still employed by the Archbishop of Salzburg, and he's still frustrated by the limits of court life. He's very eager to leave Vienna. You can hear that tension in the symphony. It's ceremonial music on the surface. You get a bright key, trumpets, and drums, but Mozart is already stretching the form. The opening movement has a scale and energy that points towards the larger symphonies that he would write later when he left for Vienna. And then there's this strange missing movement. Mozart apparently began writing a minuet for the symphony and then abandoned it over a few bars. No one knows exactly why. In later performances, another minuet was often substituted. But many conductors today perform the work in 3 movements, which is what we're going to hear now. The Capella Istropalatana, conducted by Barry Wordsworth, Mozart's Symphony No. 34 in C major.

Mozart's Symphony No. 34 in C major, performed by the Capella Istrabellatana, conducted by Barry Wordsworth. And within a year of writing that symphony, Mozart would leave Salzburg after a famous argument with the archbishop's staff, an argument that reportedly ended with Mozart being literally kicked out of the door. And from there, he moved to Vienna and began the freelance career that produced his most famous operas, concertos, and final symphonies. So this piece really sits at the edge of two different Mozarts, the court employee and the independent composer. Again, your midday Mozart for the program today, but stay

0: tuned. We have Gerald Finzi on the way.
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0: Gerald Finzi is usually associated with pastoral music, songs, choral works, and pieces shaped by poetry and literature. But this work shows a different side of him, the Grand Fantasia and Toccata. It's actually two separate pieces written nearly 30 years apart. The Fantasia from the 1920s, and the Toccata much later, in 1953, after World War II, and after Finzi had established himself as one of Britain's major composers. So rather than leave the earlier piece unfinished, Finzi combined them into a single work, which is what we're going to hear now. Performed by the Northern Sinfonia, conducted by Howard Griffiths, this is Grand Fantasia and Toccata in D minor.

Finzi's Grand Fantasia and Toccata, performed by the Northern Sinfonia, conducted by Howard Griffiths. Finzi actually died just a few years after completing the work in 1956. But for a long time, pieces like this one really sat in the shadow of his more famous vocal music. Over the last couple of decades, musicians have started revisiting his orchestral catalog and finding something maybe more complicated than the usual English pastoral label that he often gets associated with. Music of Gerald Finzi, he's a favorite of mine. Again, Grand Fantasia and Toccata. Next, another favorite of mine. This piece really has such a great sense of energy to it. This is music of Edvard Grieg, Holberg Suite.

Music of Edvard Grieg, originally written for the piano, but Grieg almost immediately orchestrated it for strings, and that version became far more famous than the original. It was meant to celebrate the playwright Ludwig Holberg for his 200th birthday, which was in 1884. Holberg is often called the founder of Danish and Norwegian literature, so Edvard Grieg was commissioned to write music for that occasion. So music that is modeled after 18th century Baroque pieces, but still has that classic Edvard Grieg sound. That was the English Chamber Orchestra, conducted by Raymond Lepard, performing Holberg Suite, Opus 40. Also, the last piece of music for the program today. But thanks so much for tuning in on this Wednesday. It's the 13th of May, listener-supported public radio. Stay tuned. We have your Drive Time Elixir with Peter Wharf coming up next, and you can always tune in again for your midday music. A program that joins you every single weekday at 10 o'clock. Okay, until tomorrow, I'll see you then.

0: 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I'm Dave Wagner from the heart of Midtown Detroit. My time with you every day is from 5 a.m. to 10 a.m., and I can't think of a better way to start the day. 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
2: Thank you very much, Nan, and welcome to the Afternoon Drive Time Elixir for this Wednesday, May the 13th, 2026. Peter Worf on vacation this week. I've been filling in for him all week long and will continue to do so this hour and for the next 2 days. Ron Nolan sitting here. Glad to have your company on a rather chilly, overcast Wednesday afternoon. 52 degrees right now. And cloudy skies reported at Coleman A. Young Municipal Airport, 11 degrees Celsius for our neighbors in Windsor. But take heart, there is some major warm-up as far as the weather goes that's going to be coming up this weekend and into next week. We'll give you all of the details about that. And we also will begin the program with one of those pieces you're sure you've heard before, even if you can't remember the name.

0: Yes, thank you very much. Remember the name? The Poet and Peasant Overture, music of Franz von Suppé, the Dichter und Bauer Overture, music from the year 1846, and a performance there by the Boston Pops Orchestra, Arthur Fiedler conducting. 11 minutes past the hour of 2 o'clock on this overcast Wednesday. Ron Nolan sitting in for Peter Wharf. I'll be your host until 6 o'clock. Exploring Music comes along at that hour. The fine, beg your pardon, the fine NPR radio program and hosted by Bill McLaughlin. And always something to learn about and enjoy. It's a wonderful way of explaining classical music. That's at 6 till 7, and then at 7 o'clock, mainstream jazz here on the radio. That's right. Our friend John Hill will be hosting the early evening portion of Overnight Jazz here on WRCJ. 14 hours of classical, 10 hours of jazz each and every day, thanks to listener supporters like you who do back this radio station up. We're going to enjoy next music for small orchestra and solo violin, a concerto for small orchestra and solo violin. Checking the birthday list here, we find that Arthur Sullivan was born on this date in the year 1842. Stevie Wonder, that's right, born in Saginaw, Michigan, born in 1950. And we're going to celebrate the birthday of American violinist Tasman Little with this music. The Concerto for Small Orchestra and Solo Violin of Gerald Finzi is performed by the City of London Sinfonia with violin soloist Tasman Little. Happy birthday.
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0: WRCJ in Detroit and the music of Gerald Finzi. And this was definitely a work in progress. He began it in 1925. It was partially performed in 1927 and not heard in its complete original form until 1999. The Concerto for Small Orchestra and Solo Violin, performed here by the City of London Sinfonia, Richard Hickox conducting, and featuring violinist Tasman Little, the English violinist celebrating her birthday today, born May 13th in 1965. Happy birthday. Weather forecast for tonight will be mostly cloudy with a low near 50, around 42, beg your pardon. Tomorrow, we're looking for some good weather, mostly clear, with a high near 70 degrees. Friday night, mostly cloudy with a low around 55, still unseasonably cool, but wait, Saturday, mostly sunny with a high near 86 degrees. That trend continues into early next week, so spring is on the way.
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0: Music of Aram Khachaturian to take us to the top of the hour here on 90.9 FM. We're going to enjoy excerpts from the ballet Spartacus. The conductor is the composer, Aram Khachaturian, and he conducts the Vienna Philharmonic Orchestra.

0: WRCJ in Detroit, and we conclude the first hour of the Drive Time Elixir with music of Aram Khachaturian, excerpts from his ballet Spartacus, a performance by the Vienna Philharmonic Orchestra conducted by the composer, a recording made back in the year 1962. Ron Nolan sitting in for the vacationing Peter Wharf. Today's day sponsor is in memory of Anna K. Bondi, wishing her a heavenly 45th birthday, forever loved and remembered, from her mom, Deborah.
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And we begin the 3 o'clock hour here with music that for many years was erroneously attributed to Henry Purcell. And it was originally a piece for harpsichord. The music was by Jeremiah Clark, and it was known then as the Trump and Voluntary, and also known as the Prince of Denmark's March, arranged for trumpet and small orchestra by Anthony Newman. Jeremiah Clark's music performed by the English Chamber Orchestra, Anthony Newman conducting, and none other than Wynton Marsalis playing the trumpet. Good afternoon. Ron Nolan sitting in for the vacationing Peter Wharf, your host today and for the remainder of the week. I'll be here until 6 o'clock tonight. And Exploring Music takes place at that then, Bill McLaughlin. And then at 7 o'clock, it's, of course, mainstream jazz here. John Hill will take over the airwaves and have some really good music for you into the wee hours of an early Wednesday, Thursday morning. Right now we've got, 49 degrees, overcast skies. We've lost a couple of degrees in the last hour, 9 degrees Celsius for our neighbors in Windsor. But take heart, looks like it's going to get up into the 80s on Saturday.

George Butterworth, I beg your pardon, was an English composer who died on the Western Front in the year 1916, and that was music that he composed in the year 1910. The suite for string quartet, we heard the fifth movement. George Butterworth's music, performed here by the Horenstein Ensemble, members of the Horenstein Ensemble, and it's from a compact disc entitled Lost Generation, music by composers who perished in the First World War. Much was lost there indeed. 8 minutes past the hour of 3 o'clock on the Wednesday Drive Time Elixir here on 90.9 FM. We have music next of Audorino Respighi.

Music of Ottorino Respighi for you on 90.9 FM. From three Botticelli pictures, we heard The Birth of Venus. The performance was by the Lausanne Chamber Orchestra, Jesus Lopez Cobos conducting, music from the year 1927. Some chamber music next of Beethoven.

It was the Allegretto for a piano trio in B-flat major. There is a, it was published posthumously, and so it's without opus number 39. Sometimes it's referred to as piano trio number 8. The music, we do know, was composed as a gift for Maximiliana Brentano, who was the then 10-year-old daughter of his friend Anthony Brentano, music not published until 1830. Wonderful playing by the Borodin Trio. Rostislav Dubinsky, violinist, pianist Luba Edlina, and cellist Yuli Turovsky. Bringing us to 20 minutes past the hour of 3 o'clock on a chilly, overcast Wednesday afternoon. It is the Drive Time Elixir. Speaking of weather, we've got mostly cloudy skies right now. 49 degrees reported out at City Airport, Coleman A. Young Municipal Airport. Also at Wayne County Metropolitan Airport, 9 degrees Celsius for our neighbors in the Rose City. Forecast calls for mostly cloudy skies with a high near 58 today. I don't know if we're going to get there. Tonight, cloudy, and it will be a kind of a chilly night again, a low around 42 degrees. Tomorrow, Thursday, mostly sunny with a high near 64, some improvement there. Thursday night, mostly clear. Again, the low is down into the 40s. Friday, partly sunny with a high near 70. It gets better still. Friday night, it's going to be cloudy with a low around 55. And then Saturday, mostly sunny with a high near 86. Sun sets tonight at 8:45 p.m.

0: We began this hour of the Drive Time Elixir with music that was attributed to Henry Purcell, and we just heard The Real Thing. This was a suite for strings from King Arthur, Henry Purcell's music, composed in 1681 for a dramatic or semi-opera, with a text by John Dryden. It was in six movements. And the performance was by the City of London Chamber Orchestra. Thomas McIntosh was the conductor. 35 minutes past the hour of 3 o'clock on this Wednesday, chilly Wednesday afternoon in Metro Detroit. And you are tuned to WRCJ-FM and HD1 Detroit.
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0: 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We have a suite drawn from John Barry's score from the 1976 film Robin and Marian.

Lovely music indeed by John Barry for the 1976 Richard Lester film about the elderly Robin and Marion, the bittersweet final adventure, Robin and Marion Sweet. The film starred Sean Connery and Audrey Hepburn in the title roles. I've forgotten about that. I haven't seen that in a while. I might want to look that one up. The suite drawn from the Robin and Marion film score was by the City of Prague Philharmonic Orchestra, Paul Bateman conducting. And that brings us to 15 minutes before the hour, 4 o'clock here on the Wednesday Drive Time Elixir. Peter is on vacation. Ron Nolan sitting in for him. Next, some piano music of Brahms,

WRCJ and the third movement from the Piano Sonata No. 3 in F minor, Opus 5 of Johannes Brahms. That was composed in 1853. He was just 20 years of age. It's kind of unusual because it has five movements, but brilliantly played by the French pianist Hélène Grimaud. We're going to wrap up the hour here with music of Vivaldi. The contest between Harmony and Invention is a collection of 12 violin concertos, including the Four Seasons, published by Vivaldi as his Opus 8 in 1725. Here's a performance of the last of the set.

0: The Violin Concerto in C Major, Opus 8, Number 12, the final of that collection. The RYAM catalog listing 178, Antonio Vivaldi's music performed by I Musici.
1: 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The AGO is a national organization, and the Detroit chapter is one of the largest in the country, first founded in 1910. 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

We begin with the music of Johann Sebastian Bach on 90.9 FM, the Largo, the second movement from the Keyboard Concerto No. 5 in F minor, BWV 1056. The performance by the Academy of St. Martin in the Fields. Murray Pariah was the pianist and the conductor, easing our way into the hour. 5 minutes past the hour, 4 o'clock. It is Wednesday. And welcome to this hour of the Drive Time Elixir here on 90.9. Wednesday, May the 13th. It is National Apple Pie Day. Celebrate responsibly. International Hummus Day. It's also the birth date of Stevie Wonder, born on this date in 1950 in Saginaw, Michigan. And it's also the celebration of the birth date of Sir Arthur Sullivan, of course, of the Gilbert and Sullivan team. Here's some of his music.

From the operetta, The Pirates of Penzance, the operetta, of course, by Gilbert Sullivan, Gilbert and Sullivan. We heard the music of Sir Arthur Sullivan, the overture that he composed. It was done for us by the Pro Art Orchestra, Sir Malcolm Sargent conducting. 14 past 4 o'clock on Wednesday afternoon. We've got 49 degrees under cloudy skies reported at Coleman A. Young Municipal Airport. That's 9 degrees Celsius. And hey, if you don't like the weather in Michigan, wait a minute or wait a couple of days. We're looking for highs of 80 degrees on Saturday.

A suite drawn from the film score written by John Barry for the 1980 romantic time travel film, Somewhere in Time. We heard the Royal Philharmonic Orchestra, John Barry himself conducting. Beautiful music indeed. Of course, we remember the movie because it was filmed at the Grand Hotel on Mackinac Island and starred Christopher Reeve and James Seymour. And lovely music indeed. If you like that sort of thing, and who doesn't, tune in Sundays at 6 p.m. for the soundtrack with Haley. Haley Taylor will be hosting the soundtrack on Sunday, and then there's a repeat the following Saturday at 6 p.m. Music of Scott Joplin arranged for Wind on 90.9 FM.

Scott Joplin's music works no matter how it's played. That's my humble opinion. We heard two rags arranged by Arthur Frankenpohl for wind quintet, the Cascades, and a Maple Leaf rag. Calico Winds is a quintet from California based in Los Angeles, and they were the players of the music of Scott Joplin. And that brings us to 4:30 in the afternoon on Wednesday afternoon, the Drive Time Elixir here on WRCJ-FM and HD1 Detroit. Good afternoon. Hope your day is going well. Weather-wise, not so great out there, but things are going to change for the better. This afternoon, mostly cloudy with a high near 58. Tonight, cloudy, then it'll become partly cloudy overnight with a low around 42. Thursday, mostly sunny with a high near 50. Make that 64. Yeah, that's good news indeed. Thursday night, mostly clear, a low again around 44. And then Friday, partly sunny with a high near 70. It gets better. Wait. On Saturday, looking for mostly sunny skies with a high near 86. That's right, about a 40-degree temperature swing between now and Saturday. Right now at Detroit City Airport and at Metropolitan Airport, we're looking at 49 degrees Fahrenheit.

0: The final movement from the Guitar Concerto No. 1 in D major, Opus 99, music by Mario Castelnuovo Tedesco. He composed that music, and it was premiered by its dedicate, Andres Segovia, back in the year 1939. This lovely version was performed by the London Philharmonic Orchestra, Leonard Slatkin conducting, and it was Kazuhito Yamashita playing the guitar. 36 minutes past the hour of 4 o'clock on the Wednesday Drive Time Elixir on WRCJ.
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0: Thank you very much, young man, and we'll continue with some more music performed on the guitar. 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

WRCJ in Detroit, and we heard excerpts from Partita Polonaise, music composed by Georg Philipp Telemann, originally for two lutes. Telemann spent part of his early career, that would be in the year 1705-06, near the Polish border in Sorau in Germany, and hence the Suite Polonaise, Tok Tok. The performance there of that adaptation was by the Amadeus guitar duo, and it brings us to 15 minutes before the hour of 5 o'clock on the Wednesday Drive Time Elixir on WRCJ-FM and HD1 Detroit. Music next of Georg Friedrich Handel, back to the Baroque with the Concerto Grosso in G major, number 1 from the Opus 6 collection.

It only took George Frideric Handel 1 month to compose the six concerti grossi in his Opus 6 collection. And that would be between 1749 December and January of 1750. How about that? Quick work indeed. We heard the Concerto Grosso number 1 from Opus 6, and it was performed by the Academy of St. Martin in the Fields, Neville Mariner conducting.

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We begin the final hour of the Wednesday Drive Time Elixir on 90.9 FM with music of Nikolai Rimsky-Korsakov. Music that fits pretty well, indeed. It's the overture to May Night, his second opera, which was composed in the year 1875. We heard it performed by the Scottish National Orchestra, Nemi Järvi conducting, bringing us to 12 minutes past the hour of 5 o'clock. Just a few minutes away, well, 45 minutes away or so, from Exploring Music with Bill McLaughlin, followed at 7 o'clock by John Hill with Mainstream Jazz. And that's the way it rolls here on WRCJ, 14 hours of classical, 10 hours of jazz, each and every day here on 90.9 FM. Thanks to listeners like you that support the station. Thank you very much. 49 degrees, overcast skies, 9 degrees Celsius in Windsor. As I mentioned earlier in the throughout the course of the afternoon, we're going to have highs in the 80s on Saturday. So if you don't like the weather, just wait a minute. We continue with music of Mozart on WRCJ.

The fifth movement from the Divertimento number 11 in D major, Kershaw listing 251, the music of Mozart, sometimes referred to as the Nannerl Septet, because it was probably written for Mozart's sister's name day, which was July 26th. This would be in the year 1776. The performance was by the Cologne Chamber Orchestra, Helmut Müller-Brühl conducting. And that brings us to 20 minutes past the hour of 5 o'clock on the Wednesday afternoon drive time elixir. Ron Nolan filling in for Peter Wharf. Music next of William Lloyd Webber, the father of Andrew Lloyd and Julian Webber. This is his Benedictus for violin and organ.

Music for a combination of instruments. You don't hear that often. For violin and organ, music composed by William Lloyd Webber, Benedictus, performed on this Chandos compact disc recording by organist Ian Watson and violinist Tasman Little, celebrating a birthday today. That's right. The English violinist Tasman Little was born on May 13, 1965. She shares a birthday with Arthur Sullivan of Gilbert and Sullivan fame. He was born on this date in 1842. Stevie Wonder, born on this date in 1950.

WRCJ, Chrysler gets the gelato treatment. That was a performance by Quartetto Gelato of Fritz Chrysler's Tambourin Chinois, the Chinese tambourine, Opus 3, bringing us to 29 minutes past the hour on WRCJ-FM and HD1 Detroit. Ludwig van Beethoven wrote a set of pieces, his Opus 113 incidental music pieces. They were composed in 1811 for a play entitled The Ruins of Athens. In 1837, Franz Liszt wrote a fantasy on the themes from Beethoven's Ruins of Athens. Let's see if we can pick out one of his most famous melodies.

0: And there you have it, the fantasy on themes from Beethoven's Ruins of Athens. Music composed, or, you know, paying homage to Beethoven. He composed it in 1837 and based on themes from the incidental music that Ludwig composed. And, of course, you did recognize the celebrated Turkish March. The Leipzig Vivandaus Orchestra was conducted by Kurt Mazur, and Michel Bayroff was the pianist. And it brings us to 20 minutes past the hour.
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Selections from James Horner's score for The Field of Dreams, that wonderful movie with Kevin Costner and James Earl Jones as well. Performance there by the Cincinnati Pops Orchestra, Eric Kunzel conducting. We're going to wrap up this hour with music of Vivaldi, his not easy for me to say. It's his Guitar Concerto in D Major, RYAM Catalog 93.

0: The Guitar Concerto in D Major, YM Catalog 93, music originally written for the lute, and this performance of the music of Vivaldi by the English Chamber Orchestra, Barry Wordsworth conducting, Eduardo Fernandez guitarist.
1: Hi, I'm Dave Wagner. 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

Hope you can join me tomorrow afternoon at 2 o'clock. Ron Nolan in for the vacationing Peter Wharf. Today's day sponsor is in memory of Anna K. Bondi. Wishing her a heavenly 45th birthday, forever loved and remembered from her mom, Deborah. Stay tuned. 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
1: Hello there, and welcome to Exploring Music. It's Bill McLaughlin here, and this week we are listening to music of Béla Bartók. One of the elements that emerges most strongly in Bartók is his absolute fascination with folk music of all sorts, which took him in the spring of 1913 to North Africa. Bartók was fascinated with music of the Berber people, and it shows up almost immediately in his music. Check out one of the violin duos. Number 42 is called Arabian Song.

Well, there's a composer who doesn't waste anyone's time. Béla Bartók, Violin Duo No. 42, Arabian Song, played by Eugene Drucker and Philip Setzer. And it was Philip taking the second violin part in that recording who kept playing that little passage at the beginning, all minor thirds. And we'll hear that same minor third motif transposed a little bit higher up to F and D in the second string quartet of Bartók, which was written in the years 1915-17, just a couple of years after it got back from North Africa. This quartet movement opens with this passage. Could that be any more dissonant? This is an augmented fourth, and then a half step, then up a fourth and another augmented fourth, and then pretty soon. Check it out.

the Takács Quartet just thundering out that minor third there at the very end. The second movement of the second string quartet of Béla Bartók, based upon North African motifs. That North African trip was taken in 1913, and with 1914 came the opening of the Great War, and that began to cut down severely on Bartók's opportunity to go out into the countryside and collect folk tunes. He wrote, "The outbreak of the war hit me very hard because it put an end to my work. Only a small part of Hungary remained open to my studies, so I continued to work there under hampered conditions." But of course, he was also working in Budapest, teaching at the Academy of Music, and working on a very unusual ballet score. In English, we usually call it the Miraculous Mandarin. And if you found these stories of Bartók's earlier stage expeditions, Bluebeard's Castle and the Wooden Prince, a little creepy, try out Miraculous Mandarin. It's really lurid. So here's the story. It's the worst years of the war. There are a couple of thugs. Let's say they're in Budapest. They find a young woman on the streets. She's desperate. She's hungry. She's frightened, especially of them, and she has good reason to be. They threaten her, make her stand by the window of their apartment building. She dances and lures passers-by into the building. As she dances seductively, the thugs leap out from behind the screens, give the fellow a thorough thumping, and relieve him of his purse and throw him out onto the street. Bartók finds a wonderful and very unsettling harmonic language to create an air of menace for this ballet. The violins keep playing a scale, which starts down on their low G. Okay, you know what the next note is, right? G. But no, it's G sharp. Shocking. Meanwhile, the piano is setting up this clatter, a tremolo of two chords. The first one is this. Second, this. Together. And the winds are playing that same sort of material here. You know what? There's no way the piano can suggest this glorious, menacing music. Bill, can we play about the first 10 or 15 seconds of Miraculous Mandarin?

Uh-oh, trouble. The trombones are in on a C-sharp. Against all of this G-bass stuff, more tritones. It's not all meanness, of course. You wouldn't lure anybody into an apartment building with that. We need music for the young girl. Hers is consonant and slow. It's an open fifth, A to E. Clarinet plays this. Again, and once more. And then comes a very unusual character. Very tall, a man of distinctly Asian appearance. Pentatonic, I guess vaguely Chinese-sounding tune. Bartok builds up a harmony of it all in tritones. It's the Mandarin, and the thugs cannot subdue him. This is a horrible story, but it's a fantastic piece of orchestral music. And let's listen to a great Hungarian conductor, Eugene Ormandy, with his Philadelphia Orchestra play for us now, the suite from Béla Bartók's The Miraculous Mandarin.

0: Eugene Ormandy and the Philadelphia Orchestra giving us the suite from The Miraculous Mandarin of Béla Bartók, music composed 1918-19. Not heard until 1926, 8 years later, because the Hungarian situation politically was very complicated. There was the brief appearance of a communist government under a man named Béla Kun, and then much more right-wing, I would say actually fascist government took over for quite a while. And they were not about to allow the public performance of a ballet with such a salacious theme as The Miraculous Mandarin. In fact, I think this work is still maybe more successful as a concert suite. You can use your imagination, and that's lurid enough. You're tuned into Exploring Music, and this week we're exploring the life and music and world of Béla Bartók. Have a look at our website and drop us a line while you're there. 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
1: 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Bach's energetic Brandenburg Concerto No. 3 and Haydn's beloved Final Symphony. Musical pyrotechnics live at Orchestra Hall May 14th through 16th. The DSO in an unforgettable celebration of Baroque mastery. 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
0: Yeah, things were rough after the war. 1920, the Treaty of Trianon took away from Hungary two-thirds of its territory and about half of its population. And sadly for Bartók, this was all of the areas which he loved to roam, looking for folk tunes. Here's a letter of Bartók, dated May of 1921. "I have no time for composing, even if I were in the right mood for it. But my mood is far from right, and no wonder. I am hopelessly cut off from the one thing which is as necessary to me as fresh air is to other people, the possibility of going on with my studies of folk music in the countryside." Happily, at this time, there was a wonderful young Hungarian violinist named Jeli Daranyi. I went around for years calling her Jelly Daranyi, but no, it's Jeli, and must be Jeli, because yam don't shake like that. No, wait a minute, that's from the blues show. Jeli Daranyi was the grandniece of Josef Joachim, a marvelous violinist, the man for whom Johannes Brahms had written his great violin concerto. Jeli and her sister, they were both very good violinists, had both been pupils of Béla Bartók at the Music Academy, and they commissioned him to write a violin sonata. He accepted. In fact, he wrote two. Let's hear the first movement of the second violin sonata. This is very Hungarian music. It's folk-derived. It's not folk tunes. Lyrical, melancholy. We're going to be hearing Christian Tetzlaff and the Norwegian pianist Leif Ove Arnsnes

Christian Tetzlaff, the violinist with pianist Leif Ove Andsnes, playing the first movement of the second violin sonata of Béla Bartók, music written in 1923 for the Hungarian violinist Jéli Daranyi. I'm afraid Bartók was falling under the spell of Miss Daranyi. She was young, intelligent, beautiful to look at, played the violin fabulously well, as she had the sense not to fall in love with her former teacher. But she continued to enchant composers. Back in England, Vaughan Williams wrote her a marvelous piece, and when Ravel first met Jéli Daranyi, he invited her to dinner. It was a big dinner party. Around 11 p.m., Ravel requested some gypsy specialties from Jéli. She didn't quit playing till 5 in the morning, and this is what it turned into. Cigan.

Wow. There is gypsy music. In fact, that's literally what Ravel's title means, Tzigane, in the gypsy style. Daniel Hope, marvelous young English violinist, playing with Sebastian Knauer, who is not playing the piano. He's playing something called the luthiel, music composed by Maurice Ravel for the Hungarian violinist Jeli Daranyi, who had been introduced to Ravel by Béla Bartók, who had at one brief moment romantic hopes. And he was a man of few words when it came to women. I'll give you a little story about how he and his first wife got together. We had to go back before the war. I think it's maybe 1906 or 7 or 8 or something like that. Marta shows up at Bartók's piano class in Budapest to take lessons. He's obviously interested in her and she in him. 2 years later, he awakes one morning. He's living at home with his mother, goes off to the academy, gives a piano lesson to the now 16-year-old Marta, and brings her home for lunch, and happens to mention to his mom, "Oh, by the way, Marta will be living with us now. We've just been married." That was it. And it seemed, I guess about 15 years later, as if dissolving that marriage was almost as easy for Bartók. He fell in love with yet another pianist, Dita was her name. At this point, Bartók turns around to his first wife, Marta, and said, "Look, my dear, there's no sense in all three of us being unhappy. I think it should be only you. Dita and I are going off." Whew. And I thought some of the guys I knew were rough. In any case, I'd like to play you a beautiful piece composed by Bartók and dedicated to his new wife, Dita, who became his soulmate for the rest of his days. From Village Scenes, we'll hear the lullaby with Joan Forsman and the New York Philharmonic, conducted by Pierre Boulez.

The lullaby from Village Scenes, that was Joan Forsman, Pierre Boulez conducting the New York Philharmonic. And just time for a little slip of a big piece now before we say goodbye for today. This is a piece from 1930 called Cantata Profana. This recording we're going to hear is the very last recording of Sir George Schulte, a pupil of Bartók. Listen to this section of Cantata Profana and remember that it's composed in 1930, because I have a question for you afterwards.

We're fading out of the first section of Bartók's Cantata Profana from the year 1930. Now, here's the question. Did that remind you, as it did me, of Carmina Burana, in a way?

And the second part of the question, which one came first? Bartók came first by 7 years. This is 1930, and Orff's masterpiece, Carmina Burana, with the same kind of wild, exultant choral writing, comes 7 years later. And that's all the time we have for Bartók today, but in tomorrow's show, let's see what's on. Bartók Piano Concerto, a piece he wrote for Benny Goodman, music for strings, percussion, and celeste. Gil Shaham playing the second concerto. Wow, you don't want to miss this. In the meantime, more beautiful music right here, so stay put. See you tomorrow. 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Our production assistants are Ella Pinsloop, Eric Opland, Adela Skoronsky, and Weston Williams. Rebecca Neistat is the WFMT production and syndication manager. 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I'm Bill McLaughlin. 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

Opening the hour with organist Chris Hazleton, his album called After Dark. That was the Bobby Timmons tune, So Tired, with Brett Jackson on baritone saxophone. Jamie Anderson was the guitarist, John Kislarmet on drums. I'm John Hill. I'll be your host.

saxophonist Christine Jensen from her album Day Moon, a tune called Etude de Mars, part of her Quiescent Suite. Christine Jensen with pianist Steve Amaralt, bassist Adrian Vidati, and the drummer Jim Doxis. Before that one, we heard from an album by Antonio Adolfo called Bossa 65, celebrating Carlos Lira and Roberto Maniscal, a couple of people who, along with Antonio Carlos Jobim, were key contributors to the Bossa Nova movement circa 1965. A tune there by Carlos Lira called Saba Bose, or Do You Know? Pianist Antonio Adolfo, with trumpeter Jesse Sadak playing flugelhorn, guitarist Lula Galvao, bassist Jorge Elder, and Rafael

Zapata on drums. Opening the set, Yvonne Lins, another of Brazil's all-stars. Joined on that tune, simply called Rio, by Jane Monheit. It was originally written as Rio de Mayo with Portuguese lyrics, but Yvonne invited Jane Monheit to write English lyrics for the tune, and so it just became Rio. The album is called My Heart Speaks. Vocalist-composer Yvonne Lins with pianist Josh Nelson. Leo Amoedo was the guitarist. I guess that's Leo Amoedo. The bassist, Carlitos del Puerto. Drummer, Mauricio Zottarelli. Arrangement by Kumo Schmid. Yvonne Lins opening that set. We're listening to jazz. I'm John Hill. Looking up from guitarists Sylvain Luc and Borelli Legrand.

It's the sophomore effort for the band Super Blue, their album The Iridescent Spree. Yes, that's Kurt Elling at work, along with Charlie Hunter. DJ Harrison was the keyboardist, Corey Fonville on drums. Super Blue, Kurt Elling and Charlie Hunter. The tune, Not Here, Not Now. Amsterdam After Dark was the name of the classic George Coleman tune, performed by organist Chris Hazleton. The album After Dark, with saxophonist Brett Jackson, guitarist Jamie Anderson, drummer John Kisilarmut, and conguero Pat Conway. And we opened the set with the electrifying Eddie Harris. That is the title of the album. The tune was Listen Here. Eddie Harris playing the baritone electric tenor sax, Jody Christian at the piano, bassist Melvin Jackson, drummer Richard Smith, with percussionists Ray Barreto and Joe Woolitz. We are listening to jazz.

0: Oliver Nelson's Stolen Moments from the Tim Ray Trio. Pianist Tim Ray with bassist John Lockwood and drummer Mark Walker, from a collection of excellent performances by these jazz vets called Fire and Rain. We opened with the magnificent Miles Davis Quintet from June of 1967. Nice month, interesting year for Miles Davis, with saxophonist Wayne Shorter, pianist Herbie Hancock, bassist Ron Carter, and drummer Tony Williams. That was Wayne Shorter's Fall. I'm John Hill. Thanks for joining me for jazz. I'll see you later.
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